0: 87 and 88 points are located symmetrically across the central vertical axis of the wall. From the 45th, the 28th, and the 65th points in that order.
1: The 89th point is located halfway between the 65th point is located on the left side.
2: The 85th point is located in the right corner, and the 86th point is located in the left corner.

I was sitting at a table waiting for a friend, and I couldn't help overhear the remarks of four young men. They had just burned their cards from their draft that day, a statue of Lincoln they bragged how they crushed, and then they took down Old Glory and they burned her to dust. I've heard of these things happening, the news gets around, but I couldn't see this happening in my hometown.

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Well, I'll bet you never even heard the song over there. And I'll bet you never heard the great Elton Britt sing his big hit, There's a Star-Spangled Banner waving somewhere. Boys, freedom didn't just happen. We planned it this way. And if it takes fighting to keep it, then we'll fight night and day. All red-blooded Americans and our friends all over this world will join in salute to Old Glory when the flag is unfurled. Young man, you don't know, 'cause we've kept it from you. But you're a man now, and it's time that you knew. Your father was a buddy of mine, and we fought side by side. And I was right there with him the very minute that he died. Take a look at these legs, and you can see they're not mine. The shell that took your daddy's life, son, almost took mine. Yes, your father was a hero on that day, but God saw fit to take him away. And when you were a baby during World War II, son, I brought home your daddy to your mother and you in a coffin draped in red, white, and blue. And son, that same flag still waves over you.

0: Como os comenté al final del conflicto y ante la falta de soldados, el Estado creó el perverso sistema del sorteo llamado draft. 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Ahí tenéis un testimonio sonoro de su lanzamiento.
1: The draft law changed in 1969.
2: Pursuant to the executive order, the Director of Selective Service is going to establish tonight a random selection sequence for induction for 1970.
1: And then the drawing of the first number.
3: September 14, 001.
0: Tras la firma del Acuerdo de Paz de París de 1973, se siguieron grabando canciones sobre Vietnam. 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
4: Dear son, you ask my reaction to long hair or beards on young people. Some great men have worn long hair and beards, George Washington and Abraham Lincoln. If to you long hair or a beard is a symbol of independence, if you believe in your heart that the principles of this country, our heritage, is worthy of this display of pride that all men shall remain free, that free men at all times will not inflict their personal limitations of achievement on others, to demand your own rights as well as the rights of others and be willing to fight for this right, you have my blessing. You ask that I not judge you merely as a teenager, to judge you on your own personal habits, abilities, and goals. This is a fair request, and I promise I will not judge any person only as a teenager. If you will constantly remind yourself that some of my generation judges people by their race, their belief, or the color of their skin, and that this is no more right than saying all teenagers are drunken dope addicts or glue sniffers. If you will judge every human being on his own individual potential, I will do the same. You ask me if God is dead. This is a question each individual must answer within himself. Could a warm summer day, with all its brightness, all its sound, all its exhilarating breathiness, just happen? God is love. Remember that God is a guide and not a stormtrooper. Realize

that many of the past and present generation, because of a well-intentioned but unjustifiable misconception, have attempted to legislate morality. This created part of the basis for your generation's need to rebel against our society. With this knowledge, perhaps your children will never ask, is God dead? I sometimes think much of mankind is attempting to work him to death. You ask my opinion of draft card burners. I would answer this way. All past wars have been dirty, unfair, immoral, bloody, and second-guessed. However, history has shown most of them necessary. If you doubt that our free enterprise system in the United States is worth protecting, if you doubt the principles upon which this country was founded, that we remain free to choose our religion, our individual endeavors, our method of government, if you doubt that each free individual in this great country should reap rewards commensurate only with his own efforts, then it's doubtful you belong here. If you doubt that people to govern us should be selected by their desire to allow us to strive for any goal we feel capable of attaining, then it's doubtful you should participate in their selection. If you are not grateful to a country that gave your father the opportunity to work for his family, to give you the things you've had, and you do not feel pride enough to fight for your right to continue in this manner, then I assume the blame for your failure to recognize the true value of our birthright. Now, I would remind you that your mother will love you no matter what you do, because she is a woman. And I love you too, son. But I also love our country and the principles for which we stand. And if you decide to burn your draft card, then burn your birth certificate at the same time. From that moment on, I have no son.

0: Querido hijo, me preguntas mi opinión sobre el pelo largo y la barba en los jóvenes. 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
1: Dear Dad, in answer to your letter, I'd like to say I appreciate your understanding of my generation's need for individuality and need to rebel against the long file of look-alike faces. For us, there was a simple answer. Hair. Hair in the face and hair in the head. Lots of it. To prove that I'm me and not to be identified with the establishment and the mixed-up state we find the world in now. If this were the time of Lincoln, I just might decide to shave my face clean, just to prove I'm me. I also appreciate your promise not to judge me just as a teenager, but as an individual. I realize that mankind is always attributed to the many, the misbehavior of the few. And I promise, in return, to judge you as a thinking, rational being, worthy of love and consideration, and not just as a parent. When we were discussing religion, I remember having posed the question, is God dead? By this, of course, I meant, is God as we know him dead? Are the ideas of God changing? He is no longer in my generation thought to be a vengeful old man with a white beard, or even as a separate existence. We have realized that God is in all of us, that, as you said in your letter, God is love, but our love, brotherhood. I'm glad to see that you think all the past wars were immoral. Here we surely agree. But then you make a different assumption than I. You say they were necessary, and I don't agree. I've spent long hours over this question and find that I must hold that war is not inevitable, that man's greatest goal should be to avoid war at all costs. You use the phrase, fight for the right, two times in your letter. I pose that this one phrase is to blame for millions of lives and endless pain and suffering. It is not the lack of pride for my country, but an abundance of respect for my fellow man which demands that I must promise myself not to use violence, no matter what. This, I think, will go down in history as the one truth discovered by my generation. And if, after reading the words of Schweitzer, Gandhi, and other great men, and on the basis of all the available knowledge of history and understanding the dangers of a too ardent patriotism, I choose to burn my draft card, then, Dad, it will be you who will have to burn my birth certificate. And although you stop calling me

0: Dear Dan, I want you to know that I love you and Mother very much. But after reading your letter, I realize that you and I mean entirely different things when we use the word love. You say God is love, that my mother will love me no matter what. But if I should burn my draft card, I'm no longer your son. How can you even speak of love when you don't seem to understand that the very first step in giving love is to accept someone as he is, not as you would like him to be? You say I'm free, that I've a voice in the government. But you forget. I'm not old enough to vote. You say you believe in your own rights as well as the rights of others, yet you refuse to even listen to what I believe is the natural pursuit of my rights. Doesn't the real test of a free nation and its democracy lie in the right of its people to question their government? You say I'm ungrateful to this country that has given me so much, that I doubt the principles upon which it was founded. That's not true at all. It's just that I doubt some of our new founded principles. I live to see the day when people no longer think that war is necessary. Oh, I'll support any country fighting for the right to govern itself. But I'm not willing to lose my life in some far-off country when many of their own young men are unwilling to fight and die for their country. No, Father. I won't embarrass you or Mother by burning my draft card. But I reserve the right to express what I feel in my heart. If I have to fight in one of your so-called necessary wars, I'll go. But remember that thousands of American homes will never be the same. Because the awful numbness of death in a distant jungle has stilled their laughter forever. Please, Dad, don't let the sound of taps deaden the lips of those millions of Americans who believe in their country's right to ask, why?
1: Cuando el Golfo Pérsico se convirtió en el campo de batalla de los 90, Vietnam se replegó a una nota histórica en una nueva ola de canciones de guerra. 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

0: Dear Santa Claus, this is the very first time I've ever written to you. All my Christmases have been wonderful, and you gave me lots of nice toys. This year, Mommy says Christmas won't be the same because my big brother Tommy won't be here. Not too long ago, Tommy was home in a green suit with great big gold buttons. He looked like our mailman, Mr. Dewey. When Tommy was home, I tried his shiny shoes on. They were so big, Tommy laughed, and he said it takes a big man to fill those shoes. Santa, I wonder what he meant by that. I asked Tommy if he loved Mommy, Daddy, and me, and you know what he said? He said he loved us very much, and he loved his country, too. And that's why he was going away. Last week, Mr. Dewey brought Mommy a letter and made Mommy cry. I don't like Mr. Dewey anymore. When Daddy came home, he cried too. And I never, never saw my Daddy cry before. Santa, why were Mommy and Daddy crying? They took Tommy's records and things and put them in the attic. Don't you be mad at me. Mommy was when I played Tommy's favorite record yesterday. Tommy used to play one special record over and over and over. A man was talking and said, not what my country can do, what I can do, or something like that. I asked what that meant, but he said, it means a lot, but I'm too young to know. Has a girlfriend. Her name is Kathy, but she doesn't come over anymore. I wonder why. Santa, I like nice toys and things, and you can bring me some if you want to. But please, please bring Tommy home for Christmas so Mommy and Daddy won't cry anymore. Okay, Santa? See ya. And Tommy,
1: y para los que no entendéis el inglés, en la anterior canción, Becky ha relatado cómo su hermano Tommy ponía un disco una y otra vez, una copia del discurso del presidente Kennedy de No preguntes qué puedes hacer. 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Sin embargo, Tommy nunca volvería a casa.

Went out to fight the good fight in South Vietnam. Went out to fight for peace, liberty and all. Went out to fight for equality.